0: in the house.
1: Meanwhile, a threat for more than 47 million Americans for severe weather across parts of the Midwest, including damaging winds, hail, flash flooding, and tornadoes. We heard from relatives of the women murdered by Rex Heuermann outside court in New York after a judge sentenced the Gilgo Beach serial killer to life in prison. Heuermann admitted to murdering 8 women, including Megan Waterman, her daughter, Lithiana.
2: The chance to finally speak up for her, it gives me comfort for her, knowing she can finally lay down, rest in peace, and he can't hurt anybody else. That's what brings me comfort, not her.
1: In New York Central Park, an 18-year-old man was critically injured and later died when a carriage horse got loose and took off into the park. The tourist fell from the carriage. 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
3: From ABC News and Good Morning America, I'm Lori Bergamotto. Today's Brightly Moment is brought to you by Macy's. This Father's Day, we look back at one inspiring father and son duo.
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8: Here's your 14 First Alert forecast. For the overnight hours, some strong to severe thunderstorms with a damaging wind threat and a low of 73. On Thursday, early rain, then clearing during the afternoon with a high of 85. Clear skies on Thursday night with a low of 62. And on Friday, mostly sunny with a high of 82 degrees. I'm Chief Meteorologist Jeff Lyons with your 14 First Alert forecast.
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0: There's Tracy Lawrence with Sticks and Stones here on our Country Music Hump Night. I'll be right back. I have my first Texas-sized music set coming up, and Charlie Daniels Band kicks that off next.
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George Strait, Conway and Loretta, Dolly Parton, and Randy Travis. 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

0: There's Tim McGraw with my next 30 years here on our Country Music Wednesday night get-together. Tim McGraw had the number one song on the Billboard charts today in 2001 with Grown Men Don't Cry. That was the first single from McGraw's Set This Circus Down album. And in 2013, and based on a true story, the album by Blake Shelton, number one in the country charts, his eighth studio album, became the ninth best-selling country album of the year.
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0: Here's Randy Travis, Better Class of Losers, being here on our Country Music Hump Night. I'm Doyle King, and I've got another Texas-sized music set coming up. Kenny Chesney's going to sing about that girl. She's Got It All is next.
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0: It's Joe Diffie with one of the best shades of green ever, and that John Deere green. 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

0: Yeah, I love so many of his songs, but you know, I always love good waltz. Dwight Yoakam, and you're the one. I'm Linda. In just a couple of minutes, I've got Martina and Randy Travis.
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George Strait, Conway and Loretta, Dolly Parton, and Randy Travis. 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

0: 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We do that for you on Sunday morning. 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

0: Susie Boggess, and Aces, now a member of the Grand Ole Opry. So she was performing at the Opry this week when they did the funeral service for radio DJ Bill Cody, the legend. Loved him. And she did the finale. She sang the song, Thank You for Being a Friend, the old Andrew Gold song, I want to say. And yeah, really nice moment in the show. A lot of really great performances. Carly Pearce and Vince Gill. Of course, the Isaacs were so amazing. They give me goosebumps. You can watch it on YouTube if you're curious, want to check that out. It's really, really a special moment. Mickey Gilley on the way and Juice.
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Mickey Gilley, that Cyndi Walker classic, and You Don't Know Me. So many people have recorded that song, from Kenny Loggins to Michael Bublé and everybody in between. Here's Juice Newton, Queen of Hearts.

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George Strait, Conway and Loretta, Dolly Parton, and Randy Travis. 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

0: One of those really great wedding songs from back in the day, written by great songwriter Karen Staley. The song is called The Keeper of the Stars. More on the way with Hank Jr. and Waylon.
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0: Joe Diffie propped me up beside the jukebox, just like that movie, Weekend at Bernie's. Kind of, sort of. Loretta in a minute, and Conway Twitty.
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0: always loved that song from the group Little Texas back when Tim Rushlow was still with the band, Brady Seals too, and Amy's back in Austin. Sammy Kershaw in a couple of minutes. Also on the way, some stuff from Alan Jackson.
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Darling, I've wasted a lot of years not seeing the real you. But tonight your beauty is shining through. And I never took the time to let you know. So before he takes you away, please let me say.

0: Vince Gill, Don't Let Our Love Start Slipping Away. Yeah, he was amazing during that funeral service for radio legend Bill Cody this week. 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Just a really sweet moment, too. Hey, Ronnie Millsap, in just a couple of minutes, more favorites on the way.
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0: pride and joy of Meridian, Mississippi. It's Mo Bandy, who celebrated his 82nd birthday on the 12th of February earlier this year. Good morning. Today is the 18th of June, and birthdays today include Blake Shelton, who turns 50, his fifth wedding anniversary with Gwen Stefani coming up in a matter of days on the 3rd of July. Paul McCartney's 84, Richard Madden is 40, Miriam Flynn is 75, and also on this 18th of June, Kim Dickens turns 61. John Anderson and some Alabama are coming up next.
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7: Good Wednesday morning. I'm Jeff Nally. This is the morning edition of the Cromwell Ag Radio Network. It's brought to you by Rural King, America's farm and home store. This morning in the program, we'll take just a bit of a break from the news and look ahead to the schedule. The end of the season, that's when the Farm Progress Show is set for Boone, Iowa this year. There's some changes taking place at the Farm Progress Show, and we'll talk about those with Matt Youngman this morning. The crop is planted and doing well. The way that some of the exhibits will be presented is going to change for this year. And again, we'll go into that a little bit later this morning. Into the commodity market, corn and wheat continued to see marginal relief from the late May, early June price rout. July boards moving higher for a second session, but also pressured well off of daily highs. Bullish confidence remained shaken. Soybean futures were again unable to sustain

0: retaliation yesterday. In the market, July corn was up 0.75 cents. December corn was down 0.75 cents. July soybeans were down 2. November soybeans were down 3.5. July Chicago wheat was up 2 cents a bushel. Coming up, we'll talk to Matt Youngman about the Farm Progress Show that's coming in September this year to Boone, Iowa. I'm Jeff Nally. This is the Morning Edition brought to you by Rural King on the Cromwell Ag Radio Network.
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0: good morning. I'm Jeff Nally. This is the morning edition on the Cromwell Ag Radio Network, and we try to keep up with the news day to day, but also like to look ahead and keep things on the calendar so that you don't miss opportunities. Farm Progress Show is headed to Boone, Iowa. In fact, the wheels are already turning there. They were turning almost at the point of the end of the show in Decatur. You were already making things happen there in Boone. Matt Youngman is with us. Matt, let's talk about the show and talk about dates first of all, because usually we think of the show in August just before Labor Day. And this year, that turns to September instead of August.
1: That's exactly right. Good to be with you, Jeff. So, yeah, normally we're at the end of August because we're the Tuesday, Wednesday, Thursday before Labor Day. Labor Day is really late this year. So we're still Tuesday, Wednesday, Thursday before Labor Day, but that happens to be September 1st, 2nd, 3rd. So a little bit out of the ordinary, but nothing actually changing in the program.
0: Yeah, we may have had a few people by that time who were able to plant early that's broken some fields open and begun some work. You were planting early and short season varieties, even for the state of Iowa. How's the crop? When did you get planted? And how has the Iowa growing season been for that early corn crop?
1: You know, it's been really

0: really good. That getting that corn planted, whether we're talking about, you know, Boone, Iowa this year, or Decatur, Illinois, or every year in Grand Island, Nebraska, but getting that corn in the ground early so that we're sure we're getting as much heat as we can through the summer is a critical thing. And you know, we've got a great partnership with John Deere. They plant everything for us. They're in Boone. All three landowners partner with John Deere to get the corn in the ground. And we got a really nice window there about the 20th of April and got it all planted in 2 days. And it's in and up and looks good. They've gotten a few rains here and there. So, you know, it is in as good a shape as we can ask for. So, you know, now it's pretty much kind of sit back and watch the heat units accumulate through the summer and track that. And, you know, I think we're on a good pace for some really good field demos this year in Boone and in Grand Island.
1: Okay, so I'm not from Iowa, so you're going to have to fill in the blanks for me here. What day corn would people traditionally plant? And how much are you pushing the bar to make sure that you've got crop ready to harvest?
0: Yeah, so 110-day corn in central Iowa is going to be a full season corn, and we're planting 78 to 80-day corn. And,
1: oh my.
0: And realistically, there just isn't much corn that's earlier than that. You get into corn earlier than that, and you're talking about popcorn or sweet corn or something like that. But for number two yellow corn, a 78, 80-day corn is about as early as exists that's made by breeders. So, yeah, we're right on the edge of it. It's realistically North Dakota or Canada corn is where it's bred for. But we've got it in the ground, and you know, we've done this enough that targets real well to get corn to black layer by the week before the show, so we can lose a point a day for that week before the show, and then come show days, we got a good mature crop of corn to run the combines through.
1: I understand. So let me fish just a little more there. What have you been able to do with a 78-day corn in years gone by? What are you hoping for yield for when the machines run through in the demonstration?
0: We want to have enough corn to put those combines to a test, right? I mean, we're not going to have 250, 270 bushel corn, but if we can get a 200, 210 bushel corn on September 1st, guaranteed 25% moisture, we're going to consider that a real success. You know, it's certainly out of the ordinary. Nobody's going to do this on purpose. Nobody's going to take the yield hit to plant something that crazy early. But to be sure that we're able to have the show right ahead of harvest so that the farmers don't feel competition to be in the combine cab, they can still come and spend a day or two at the show and feel like they're not missing anything at home, then we've hit it right.
1: I understand. You know, Matt, we've changed things. Of course, I'm older. I'm over the hill compared to you, but we still remember farming in yesteryear. I mean, I remember when we didn't plant soybeans until all the corn was done.
0: Yep.
1: And now, in my part of the world at least, heck, we're planting beans as soon as we're planting corn. Do you think there'll be a day that you may have soybeans growing at the Farm Progress Show?
0: That is something, you know, Decatur is soy city, and that is something that is always in discussion that we're always looking at. And you know, soybeans are something that we used to do it when the show was at the end of September. We'd have soybean harvesting demonstrations, and you know, the good thing about figuring out how to do that would be someday when we're doing soybean demonstrations, you could do some pretty cool strip till demos, and it would, you know, we'd get some new companies demonstrating, you know, heads and all kinds of different things if we could work that in. We just, to this point, haven't gotten that right variety, that right maturity that's going to put the combines and the heads to a test. You know, it doesn't do any good to go out and do 20 bushel beans or something like that.
1: No, I understand. I'm just, that was just, you know, spitballing and thinking mm-hmm. about it. And then furthermore, as wide as our headers are today and as fast as we're moving and harvesting, heck, you'd have to have a whole bunch of acres to have any kind of a demonstration at all. But nonetheless, I just notice how paradigms are changing and you start to wonder anymore what's next.
0: Yep, that is exactly right. That is exactly right. And we're always looking for something new. You know, it would be cool to do soybeans when we're at Indicator. It'd be cool to chop corn silage when we're in Boone. There's some feedlots in the neighborhood. And so, you know, we're always looking at what could that next thing be that we can bolt into the show, because it's our job to make sure that if you were at the 2024 show in Boone there's something new at the 2026 show, so that you don't, you know, so that there's for sure something new for you to see.
1: Well, speaking of things that are new, I remember over the years you and I talking about the show that, gosh, you had companies that were going through permitting to make their site a research facility, and they had fences and razor wire and security staff there to protect what was in essence a research plot. And there's been several companies a period of time that have done things like that. So what are you doing this year that's different than ever before?
0: So we're, you know, you said earlier that you're over the hill. Well, I mean, I may not be over the hill, but I'm getting over the hill. I've done this. This is my 32nd Farm Progress Show that I've had something to do with. So we've seen all of that evolution. And for 75 years, we've done a really good job of giving combine companies and tillage companies, tractor companies, grain cart folks, give them an opportunity to demonstrate their products, right? We've done field demos and it's been wonderful. What we haven't done a good job of is giving input companies, seed, crop protection, biologicals, any of these kind of things. We haven't given them a great opportunity to demonstrate their equipment. So we're changing that this year. We've hired a professional agronomist that is taking care of a dozen different plots there. And it's everything. It's everything that I listed. All these things are going to be on display, the latest technologies in every one of those categories, so that the companies that are selling that have the ability to market their product and stand next to it and show folks features and benefits and do side-by-side applications of, you know, different foliars or different crop protections, all the different hybrids that they've got. So, you know, it's kind of like a field demo for input companies, and it's going to occur there inside the grounds. We're calling it the agronomy zone. So we've taken a chunk of that show site and broken it up into small 120 by 70 or 80 by 70 plot areas, so that companies have the ability to show their products if they're not selling combines, but they're selling seed or they're selling crop protection or something like that.
1: So your agronomist, the Farm Progress agronomist, is handling the demonstration plots according to the prescription that the companies have provided.
0: That's exactly right. And, you know, we've always had some exhibitors who've put in that extra effort to grow their own plots, like you mentioned. And that is really time consuming, and it requires a lot of extra staff man hours to care for that plot through the summer. Well, if we can do it, if we can hire Dr. Dan to care for a dozen different plots, that just adds a level of efficiency that we haven't had before. Because in the past, it was, you know, this company was dedicating a person to it all summer, and then somebody else was dedicating a person to it all summer. Well, we can just have Dr. Dan care for all of them, and it's just a lot more efficient for everybody through the summer, and creates a little bit of consistency when folks are walking up the street and they're seeing different plots. It's all right there in one spot. And, you know, and we've partnered with the folks from Ag PhD, the Hefty brothers. They are, you know, they do this really well up at their field day in the Dakotas. And so we've kind of stolen all their good ideas, and they're going to come and run a tour every day. They're going to lead a tour through all these different technologies once a day. So it's going to be a pretty cool destination. We built that tour into our master schedule of events so that it's not on top of combine, you know, combines running or tillage running or something like that.
1: So corn and soybean demonstrations?
0: Yep. Corn and soybeans, everything, you know, I'm really, you know, you design something like this in hopes that folks will jump on board and participate with us. And I'm just thrilled with the level of participation that we've got from a number of different companies, different sizes, different ideas. We're going to have a landing page there at farmprogressshow.com where you can take a closer look at this. But all these things, you know, we're just announcing this here today and when it's becoming official, but you know, it's a really cool addition. And again, going back to what we talked about earlier, I got to make sure that there's new stuff every year, and this is one of those new things that we're adding to the show.
1: Okay, Matt, we're headed into the break. One more time, show us those dates again for Farm Progress in Boone, Iowa.
0: September 1st, 2nd, and 3rd in Boone, Iowa.
1: All right. Those are the dates, folks. We're going to take a break, come back, talk with Matt. There's some other things changing for Farm Progress Show in Iowa this year. New and improved. Next here on the Morning Edition of the Cromwell Ag Radio Network. 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Good morning and welcome back to the Morning Edition. I'm Jeff Alley and Matt Youngman is with us of the Farm Progress Companies and Farm Progress Show, September 1, 2, 3 in downtown metropolis Boone, Iowa. Unlike Decatur, there's just not a lot of metro area right there beside Boone now, is there, Matt?
0: No, there's not. They're putting in a $1.2 million Daisy sour cream factory about a mile down the road. So that's the kind of growth that you get in rural Boone County, Iowa.
1: A Ben and Jerry's would be okay.
0: That'd be all right.
1: That'd just be fine. Boone is the same. You have the two semi-permanent sites. What's coming to Boone this year in terms of technology that Decatur broke last year? I have been amazed at how quickly drone technology has grown. First, they were little bitty things you took pictures with, and it was kind of cool. And then we were like, what if we could spray with it? And now we can spray with it. How about we can spray more with it? And it's becoming a much more useful tool and widely used tool on operations. We're going to see more of it at Boone this year.
0: We are. You know, last year in Decatur, we introduced the drone zone, which you know, if you're going to be flying drones in front of an assembled crowd, those are the kinds of things that the FAA doesn't necessarily love, but we still want to be able to make sure that we're demonstrating the technology in action. So, you know, we worked closely with the FAA and created a safe way for these companies to demonstrate their products and educate folks if they've got questions about them. So we're introducing that at Boone for the first time this year. It was new last year in Decatur, and now it's making its first appearance in Boone. And, you know, the flexibility, the different ways that those things are applying to farms is it continues to grow, right? My son's summer job is to fly a drone for a local seed retailer, and he was just putting on cover crop the other day, and they've got a new big one, and it's, you know, they're spraying all kinds of different stuff. Some, you know, you get a little outbreak of cutworms, you can get right out there regardless of whether the field's muddy or not and take care of the cutworm problem or whatever it is. And so, yeah, the flexibility you've got. So a lot of people are interested in that. It's not necessarily just something that the co-ops have and they bring out and do. It's applicable. The technology is cost effective for farmers to own them. So, you know, if you're going to shop for something, no better place than a place you can actually watch all the different manufacturers in the same place run in front of you.
1: I don't know that drones are ever going to replace helicopters and air tractors, but they have certainly proved their place, not only in scouting, but now in an application. And as input prices continue to climb and seed technology and chemistries that we use continue to advance, I just can't help but believe this is going to become more of a norm than we've seen before.
0: Yeah, and this one, you know, you and I watched things like auto steer and some of those kind of things, and the adoption curve was, you know, it was over a decade before that was commonplace. And so these adoption curves are happening faster than ever before. It's gone from being, like you mentioned, a cool toy to go take neat pictures to a tool that's paying for itself on the farm. That curve has been a lot shorter than anything else we've seen, and I think we're going to see that with other stuff as it comes out. It proves itself out fast or not, and it either becomes day-to-day or it washes out pretty quickly.
1: I remember the first drone show that was at the Decatur site, and you guys didn't present it. It was another group of people that put it on. But they had a replica of a Huey helicopter that would, at that time, spray 5 gallons. You could get 5 gallons of product in it, but it was 264,000 $1,000. You know, and that was, I mean, that was high-tech redneck stuff at that day. But now we have come so far with battery storage, with electric motor power, that what was $250,000 before is now much more affordable for operations. And especially if you can spray to protect a crop when it's too muddy to get a sprayer in the field, the savings are amazing.
0: And you know, the support technology is all kind of fully developed, right? You've got, not only are you going to need a drone, but you're probably going to need a trailer with a generator on it and a mixing capacity and hold the totes and all that stuff. So you know, it's fully developed, and the support tools that are required to go along with it are all there too. That's the other stuff that kind of goes hand in hand with the actual drone technology, is you got to be able to keep it running, keep it filled, and make it be efficient so that it can pay for itself.
1: Okay, so the alfalfa fields are going. The corn crop is in the field and growing. We're all on track there. We have new opportunity to see agronomic traits and practices with genetics and chemistry. We can see all of that. Tell me what else is new. I understand you can now get a premium ticket to come to the show.
0: Yep. So, you know, there's that. That is exactly the kind of thing we are working on right now. The Good Idea Fairy is alive and well. We're taking all the good ideas that we can possibly implement and putting them to work right now. We're not to that point where we break over and just work on implementing. We're still trying to add as many good ideas as we can. And one of them was, we wanted to offer folks kind of a more premium opportunity at the show and a little bit better of a turnkey experience. So, you know, you can go online and order your premium ticket package, and that's going to include your admission, obviously. And then that same barcode that gets you in, you go to the hospitality tent and you can pick up your lunch voucher, as well as a limited edition Farm Progress Show hat that's included in the package. So, you know, that's like an $85 value that we're selling for $60, and kind of make your visit a little bit easier when you're there at the show.
1: All right. So we're running out of daylight. So it's the September 1st, 2nd, 3rd. If you want to get a hotel room, not too soon to take care of that. If you want to keep up with what's happening at the show, that's where the World Wide Web is coming in pretty handy these days.
0: Yeah, farmprogressshow.com. You can learn more about this agronomy zone. Take a look at all the people that are participating. You can buy that advanced ticket. You buy the premium package on the ticket, and you know, we'll be populating it with more of these things that we're adding to the show. You know, you and I are running through the list of things that I can talk about in early June. There'll be more press releases and things coming, and free me up to talk about some of this other stuff as things open up through the summer.
1: And this is a challenging time. There is no secret about that at all. And ideas and innovations don't have to come in a half-acre exhibit. This is the place where even some of those small 10 by 10s may have that idea or may have that concept that helps you make input dollars go further and maintain productivity, increase sustainability. So
0: Those 10 by 10s, you're exactly right. I mean, nobody steps into the show for the first time with a giant outdoor exhibit. They're going to step into the show with a 10 by 10 booth. And you know, that big VIT has, we filled that up, and we added a second tent last year. So now we've added the second tent, and we're going to work on filling the third. And you know, those are all new companies that have just not been at the Farm Progress Show in the past. So it even in these tough times, it's certainly heartening to see these new companies stepping into the event.
1: Wonderful. Matt Youngman with us, Farm Progress Show, first 3 days of September in Boone, Iowa. You'll be hearing more about it as the season wears on. Matt, hope the best for you and your family and your farm, and for everyone listening this morning. And we look forward to being with you in Iowa in September.
0: All right, very good. I appreciate it, Jeff.
1: I'm Jeff Alley. This is the Morning Edition of the Cromwell Ag Radio. 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Today, mostly sunny and hot. The mercury moves into the low 90s and the heat index near 106. Tonight, mostly clear, down to 75. Tomorrow, more of the same. Sunny with a high in the low 90s and a heat index at 105. Thursday night, a 50-50 chance of showers and thunderstorms, otherwise a low of 74. Sunshine for Friday with a high in the mid-80s, clear Friday night, 64. Sunny Saturday with a high of 87.
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1: And state bans on transgender athletes in girls' sports. Millions expected in New York City today to salute the NBA champion Knicks. ABC's Phil Tate is along the parade route.
2: They're saying, the city, that this may be the largest parade ever. It's all to celebrate the new NBA champions, the New York Knicks, who topped the San Antonio Spurs in the NBA Finals. This will be the team's first ever ticker tape parade and to ride down the city's canyon of heroes. What a day it will be.
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3: From ABC News and Good Morning America, I'm Lori Bergamotto. Today's Brightly Moment is brought to you by Macy's. This Father's Day, we look back at one inspiring father and son duo.
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7: Reporting for Cromwell Media News, I'm Rob Nichols. Owensboro commissioners moving forward with plans to rezone the nearly 122-acre Massey property on the city's west side for light industrial use. Tuesday's meeting included the first reading to change the land from rural agricultural to I-1 after a previous push for heavier I-2 industrial zoning failed. Mayor Pro Tem Bob Glenn says the move is needed so the city can use the land as intended, especially with Mid-America Air Park nearly full. Some residents voice fears out of a possible AI data center, but officials say that is not planned, and a county moratorium blocks such construction. A third arrest warrant remains active for former Kentucky Governor Matt Bevin. This week, a Jefferson County judge refused to lift the warrant after Bevin missed a deadline to produce financial documents. In reference to a lawsuit filed by his adoptive son, that lawsuit claims Bevin's son was abandoned in his old child support. Attorneys for Bevin have not yet said whether he plans to surrender to police as he faces 60 days in jail and a $500 fine for missing the deadlines. Evansville is launching a new anti-idling sign campaign at city properties this summer. The Board of Park Commissioners approved the effort Wednesday following a 2024 student design contest hosted by the Evansville Climate Collaborative. Signs will begin going up this month at locations including Swander Ice Arena, Deaconess Aquatic Center, parks, and pools. I'm Rob Nichols.
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12: Showers, a few thunderstorms early across western Kentucky. Can't rule out a few severe thunderstorms, and then some scattered showers and storms during the afternoon. In between, skies becoming partly sunny, highs at 85. Clearing skies tonight, cooler, lows dip to 62. Mostly sunny, low afternoon humidity on Friday, highs at 84. Partly cloudy on Friday night, lows dip to 63. Saturday, mostly sunny, warm, highs in the mid-80s. I'm 14, First Alert, meteorologist Byron Douglas.
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0: That's Kenny Rogers, Coward of the County, right here on the Country Roots Morning Show. This is what I love about classic country. It tells a story. Like, I feel like I just watched a movie about this guy who always got picked on. He never fought until they started talking about his girl, and then he got down. He threw hands. He stood on business, is what they say. But anyways, that's what I love about country music. Anyway, welcome into the show, this Country Roots Morning Show. I am your host, Basham. I'll be with you for the remaining of the morning until 10 o'clock, spinning the best of the classic country. Keep it tuned right here. We got some good music on the way. If I can get my mouse to work with me. Here we go. We got Billy Currington coming up. Good direction right here on 94.7 WBIO.
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That's Bill and Carrington. Good directions right here on the Country Roots Morning Show. Right now, it's time for a little farmyard forecast. Let's get into it. Today, high of 89, low of 72. It's going to be another hot Kentucky summer day. A little drizzle here and there. Grandma May says, drink plenty of water. Sweet tea is delicious, but it ain't hydration. Friday, high of 87, low of 70. More sunshine with a slight chance of an afternoon shower. Cousin Earl says, perfect weather to throw something on the smoker. And Eugene's already on the porch swing and has been calling. He said, the porch swing has been calling my name all week. Saturday, high of 88, low 71, warm and humid. Grandma May says, look like another beautiful weekend. Uncle Johnny says, don't blink, summer will be gone before you know it. And Bubba's already planning his afternoon nap. And that's your farmyard forecast brought to you by, nobody really right now at the moment. If you want it, you can have it. It's brought to you by me, Basham. I am talking to you, and I'm giving you the farmyard forecast. Coming up, we got some more classic country heading your way. Looks like we got Highway 101 on the dial right here. Keep it tuned right here, 94.7 WBIO.

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0: Jeff Nelly on the Cromwell Ag Radio Network. Agriculture labor may be seeing some attention in Congress. House Ag Chairman Glenn G.T. Thompson calling to broaden U.S. temporary agricultural worker program under an early draft of a proposed ag labor bill. The measure defines temporary as work contracted for a term of fewer than 350 days, without regard to the approved employer's underlying need or nature of the job. That, according to text, it would make it easier for dairies and other businesses to get longer-term help despite employing temporary employees. The expansion of the so-called H-2A guest visa program has been a divisive issue as farm owners and agribusinesses face ongoing worker shortages that some say have worsened under President Trump's stringent immigration policies. In the meantime, some Republicans oppose allowing workers from other countries into the U.S. for any kind of employment. Thompson said the forthcoming bill would be informed by suggestions made in a final 2024 report by the House Ag Committee's Agricultural Labor Working Group. The panel's recommendation includes clarifying that H-2A admissions are both seasonal or temporary. I'm Jeff Nelly on the Cromwell Ag Radio Network.
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2: Showers, a few thunderstorms early across Western Kentucky. Can't rule out a few severe thunderstorms, and then some scattered showers and storms during the afternoon. In between, skies becoming partly sunny, highs at 85. Clearing skies tonight, cooler, lows dip to 62. Mostly sunny, low afternoon humidity on Friday, highs at 84. Partly cloudy on Friday night, lows dip to 63. Saturday, mostly sunny, warm, highs in the mid-80s. I'm 14, First Alert, meteorologist Byron Douglas.
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That's Conway Twitty, Slow Hand, right here on the Country Roots Morning Show. Little country news for you this morning. This one thing I love about country music is that it never really goes out of style. You know what I mean? This summer, there are more stadium tours. There's more county fairs, hometown festivals than ever before. And country fans are showing up in a big way. Here's a fun fact. Reba McEntire has been entertaining fans for nearly five decades. That's crazy. And is still touring, recording music, and appearing on television. That's power. You know what I mean? So it brings me to a question. If you can bring back one country artist in their prime for one concert, who would it be? You got George Jones, Conway Twitty, who we just heard, Keith Whitley, Merle, Johnny Cash. Let us know. I'm going to put it on Facebook. If you can bring back one country artist in their prime for one concert, who would it be? Hey, we got some more classic country heading your way. A little Kidney Chesney, Falling in Love. Keep it tuned right here, 94.7 WBIO. 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

0: Heidi Loveless, how can I help you say goodbye? You're listening to the Country Roots Morning Show. I'm your host, Basham. After the break, we got some more classic country coming your way, especially the Sunrise Kickoff. You don't want to miss that. Keep it tuned right here, 94.7 WBIO.
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1: 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But its flooding extends all the way to Mississippi and beyond.
2: It just went from nothing to, like, we're going to lose everything.
1: Christina Mallett lives in Picayune, Mississippi, northeast of New Orleans. With radar estimated rainfall rates of 6.5 inches per hour in some places, the entire northern Gulf Coast is under a threat of severe flooding.
3: That's ABC's Jim Ryan in Texas. Supreme Court opinions expected today. There are several major cases still outstanding, including one on the president's efforts to end birthright citizenship. 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
7: Reporting for Cromwell Media News, I'm Rob Nichols. Owensboro commissioners are moving forward with plans to rezone the nearly 122-acre Massey property on the city's west side for light industrial use. Tuesday's meeting included the first reading to change the land from rural agricultural to I-1 after a previous push for heavier I-2 industrial zoning failed. Mayor Pro Tem Bob Glenn says the move is needed so the city can use the land as intended, especially with Mid-America Air Park nearly full. Some residents voice fears out of a possible AI data center, but officials say that is not planned, and a county moratorium blocks such construction. A third arrest warrant remains active for former Kentucky Governor Matt Bevin. This week, a Jefferson County judge refused to lift the warrant after Bevin missed a deadline to produce financial documents. In reference to a lawsuit filed by his adoptive son, that lawsuit claims Bevin's son was abandoned and his old child support. Attorneys for Bevin have not yet said whether he plans to surrender to police as he faces 60-day in jail and a $500 fine for missing the deadlines. Evansville is launching a new anti-idling sign campaign at city properties this summer. The Board of Park Commissioners approved the effort Wednesday following a 2024 student design contest hosted by the Evansville Climate Collaborative. Signs will begin going up this month at locations including Swander Ice Arena, Deaconess Aquatic Center, parks, and pools. I'm Rob Nichols.
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11: Showers, a few thunderstorms early across Western Kentucky. Can't rule out a few severe thunderstorms and then some scattered showers and storms during the afternoon. In between, skies becoming partly sunny, highs at 85. Clearing skies tonight, cooler, lows dip to 62. Mostly sunny, low afternoon humidity on Friday, highs at 84. Partly cloudy on Friday night, lows dip to 63. Saturday, mostly sunny, warm, highs in the mid-80s. I'm 14, First Alert, meteorologist Byron Douglas.
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0: Greensboro? That was Joe Diffie. Fun fact, Joe Diffie earned 5 number one hits, but Pickup Man became the biggest hit of his career and spent 4 weeks at number one. 30 years later, it's still one of the most requested songs on classic country radio. That's some stuff right there, boys. I tell you what, hey, we ain't done right now. You know what I say. Let's keep this thing moving!
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0: Tall Chris Ledoux right here on the Country Roots Morning Show. I'm glad you're a part of it. I'm your host, Basham. It's all brought to you by American Legion Post 9. Let's get into it right now because I saw some stuff on the internet and I want to tell you about it. It made me laugh. First, it was a post. I don't know where it came from, so I'm sorry. I ain't giving the credit to nobody. I just saw it. I was in the rabbit hole swiping. I'm like, oh, that's funny. So a teacher asked her students to write down what they thought, you know, adults did for fun. Some of the answers were priceless. One kid wrote, adults like paying bills. Another said they like going to the grocery store. And one little guy wrote, my dad's favorite hobby is saying we have food at home. Honestly, kids may understand us better than we think. You know what I mean? Do we find that fun? Or is it just a necessity? We got to do it. Like when you get... Let me ask you a question, a serious question. When you get sit down and you're doing your budget and your bills and everything, and you get done, is there not a sense of satisfaction when it's done? Is that not joy? I'm just asking. This one, someone asked online, what's the most dad text message you've ever gotten? The winning answer, from what I found, was simply call me. No explanation, no context, just call me. You immediately think someone died, then you call, and they just wanted to know if you knew where the hedge trimmers were. You know what I mean? I do that to my daughter. I send a message. I'm like, hey, give me a call. Call me as soon as you can. ASAP. Call me ASAP, which means as soon as possible, right? Because I want to talk to you as soon as possible. But usually people use ASAP as like, hey, it's dire. Like, you need to call me. Not me. I put ASAP because I want you to call me. The next thing that you do is call me. And when they call, I just ask how they're doing. I just want to know. That's just who I am. But anyways, that's some stuff that I saw on the internet. Thought you'd like it too. Coming up, we got some more classic country. TJ Shepherd, One for the Money, right here on 94.7 WBIO.
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0: I'm Jeff Alley on the Cromwell Ag Radio Network. The Federal Reserve kept its key interest rate unchanged yesterday, but the market offered concern that almost half of the central bank's policymakers said they'd support a rate hike later this year. That position suggests heightened concern about the persistent inflation. In a short statement after the meeting, Fed officials dropped language that suggested their next move would be to cut the key rate. All in all, 9 Fed officials said they expected at least 1 rate hike this year, 6 supporting 2 or more. It's a sharp change from March when no policymakers penciled in a hike and the committee as a whole forecast 1 cut. Currently, inflation at its highest level in 3 years. U.S. stocks poised for a rebound today. Oil is sliding after the U.S. and Iran signed their interim pact to wind down the war. Oil prices now closer to their pre-war levels. Americans starting to see relief at the pump. The average cost of a gallon of gasoline in the U.S. is now below $4 for the first time since April, that according to AAA. European Parliament adopted a regulation on plants produced by new genomic techniques. The vote completes the EU legislative process and clears the way for implementation and that process to start. I'm Jeff Nally on the Cromwell Ag Radio Network.
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7: Showers, a few thunderstorms early across Western Kentucky. Can't rule out a few severe thunderstorms and then some scattered showers and storms during the afternoon. In between, skies becoming partly sunny, highs at 85. Clearing skies tonight, cooler, lows dip to 62. Mostly sunny, low afternoon humidity on Friday, highs at 84. Partly cloudy on Friday night, lows dip to 63. Saturday, mostly sunny, warm, highs in the mid-80s. I'm 14, First Alert, meteorologist Byron Douglas.
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As time marches on, Tracy Lawrence on the Country Roots Morning Show. I'm your host, Bash, and welcome! If you're just tuning in, we've had a show since, you know, whatever. We got some more coming up. Deeper Than the Holler, Randy Travis, right here on 94.7 WBIO.

Yeah, Randy Travis, Deeper Than the Holler, Country Roots Morning Show. Hey, let's look into, see what's going on in Owensboro. What do you say? This weekend, the Dazzling Daylilies Festival, I think I said it right, is happening Saturday from 4 to 7 at the Western Kentucky Botanical Garden. There will be hundreds of blooming daylilies, local artists, food vendors, and activities for the whole family. If you've never been to the Botanical Garden, this is a great excuse to check it out. If you're already thinking ahead to next week, the Romp Festival is right around the corner, bringing bluegrass fans from all over the country back to Owensboro. If you've got friends or family coming to town, now's the time to start making plans. And don't forget, Friday after 5 is back on the riverfront tomorrow night with another free evening of live music, food, and family fun. That's one of the things that makes summertime in Owensboro so special. 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You know what I mean? Coming up, we got some more classic country. Sammy Smith, Help Me Make It Through the Night. 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
1: So much lightning and tornado warnings. Also, rainfall rates more than a half foot per hour. That is so hard to do. The atmosphere is just pouring. And that's why we see a rare high risk level 4 out of 4 in parts of Mississippi, Alabama, Florida Panhandle today, but a significant flood risk that goes all the way up to Atlanta.
2: Several major events in major cities today in New York. This morning, millions of fans expected for the Knicks NBA championship parade in Chicago. It's the dedication ceremony for the Obama Presidential Center. 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
6: Reporting for Cromwell Media News, I'm Rob Nichols. Owensboro commissioners are moving forward with plans to rezone the nearly 122-acre Massey property on the city's west side for light industrial use. Tuesday's meeting included the first reading to change the land from rural agricultural to I-1 after a previous push for heavier I-2 industrial zoning failed. Mayor Pro Tem Bob Glenn says the move is needed so the city can use the land as intended, especially with Mid-America Air Park nearly full. Some residents voice fears out of a possible AI data center, but officials say that is not planned, and a county moratorium blocks such construction. A third arrest warrant remains active for former Kentucky Governor Matt Bevin. This week, a Jefferson County judge refused to lift the warrant after Bevin missed a deadline to produce financial documents. In reference to a lawsuit filed by his adoptive son, that lawsuit claims Bevin's son was abandoned in his old child support. Attorneys for Bevin have not yet said whether he plans to surrender to police as he faces 60 days in jail and a $500 fine for missing the deadlines. Evansville is launching a new anti-idling sign campaign at city properties this summer. The Board of Park Commissioners approved the effort Wednesday following a 2024 student design contest hosted by the Evansville Climate Collaborative. Signs will begin going up this month at locations including Swander Ice Arena, Deaconess Aquatic Center, parks, and pools. I'm Rob Nichols.
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11: Showers, a few thunderstorms early across Western Kentucky. Can't rule out a few severe thunderstorms, and then some scattered showers and storms during the afternoon. In between, skies becoming partly sunny, highs at 85. Clearing skies tonight, cooler, lows dip to 62. Mostly sunny, low afternoon humidity on Friday, highs at 84. Partly cloudy on Friday night, lows dip to 63. Saturday, mostly sunny, warm, highs in the mid-80s. I'm 14, First Alert, meteorologist Byron Douglas.
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0: 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That was your Country Roots double shot. When Clint Black burst into the country scene in 1989, he immediately became one of the leaders of the new traditional country movement. His debut album, I can't talk. I don't know what's going on with me. His debut album produced 5 number one hits, and he became one of the biggest stars of the decade. 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

0: I'm Jeff Nelly on the Cromwell Ag Radio Network. July corn in the overnight down 3.5 cents a bushel. November soybeans are down 8. The Chicago wheat market is down 1.75 cents in the September contract. Yesterday, July corn rose 7.25. July soybeans rose 2. And July Kansas City wheat was up 18.75. Soybean and corn basis were stronger, while hard red winter wheat was steady. Spring wheat and soft red winter wheat basis were steady. Row crop markets rallied yesterday, with the soybean market holding to marginal gains. That despite the bearish influence from the products market. Additionally, USDA announced a flash sale of soybeans to an unknown buyer that was believed to be China. The soybean market has finished higher on 3 consecutive sessions after a sell-off last week. Wheat traders brought the market due to heat concerns in Europe and signals of China's interest in U.S. wheat. Yesterday, the Fed Reserve voted to hold interest rates steady in an almost universally expected move. What was a surprise to the market was, instead of Fed members suggesting a rate cut this year, more than half suggested support for a rate hike, and 6 of those supported more than one hike here in 2026. I'm Jeff Nally.
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2: Showers, a few thunderstorms early across Western Kentucky. Can't rule out a few severe thunderstorms, and then some scattered showers and storms during the afternoon. In between, skies becoming partly sunny, highs at 85. Clearing skies tonight, cooler, lows dip to 62. Mostly sunny, low afternoon humidity on Friday, highs at 84. Partly cloudy on Friday night, lows dip to 63. Saturday, mostly sunny, warm, highs in the mid-80s. I'm 14, First Alert, meteorologist Byron Douglas.
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0: baby tonight, the Country Roots Morning Show. 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
0: You know what I appreciate about this community? It's the people. Every morning, while most folks are still hitting the snooze button, there are thousands of people already hard at work. The folks making deliveries, the nurses finishing third shift, the factory workers already on the line, the farmers checking fields before sunrise, the road crews, the teachers working summer programs, the landscapers, the first responders. You don't ask for recognition, you just show up and do your job, and you listen to the Country Roots Morning Show, and I appreciate you for that, and that's what keeps Owensboro moving. So today's Don Moore Job of the Day is for everybody who gets up before the sun, because somebody's counting on you. 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Drive safe today, and thanks for making the community what it is. That's from the bottom of my heart. Coming up, we got some more classic country heading your way. Little Martina McBride. I love Martina McBride. Love's the Only House. Keep it tuned right here to 94.7 WBIO.

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It's time to step into the country confession booth. Here's today's confessions. A listener admitted they told their kids they couldn't find the TV remote. Not because it actually was lost, because they wanted the kids to go outside and play. Parents, I don't know if that's genius or survival. You know what I mean? I like it. Here's another one. Someone confessed that they now understand why their parents always wanted to leave events early. When they were kids, they thought, why are we leaving already? We just got here, right? But now, they're the ones saying, if we leave now, we can beat the traffic. Growing up is wild. Wild, bud. One more. A husband admitted he volunteered to cook dinner. He spent an hour making an incredible meal. His wife looked at him and said, that looks great. What are we going to eat tomorrow? He forgot to make enough for leftovers. Apparently, that is an unwritten rule in marriage. You got to make the leftovers so you have something to snack on tomorrow. I don't know. Can somebody help me out with this? Only if there's a rule book about marriage and what to cook and how much to cook and if you're going to eat it tomorrow or if you just eat enough for the day. I don't know. I don't know what to do. But either way, that's your country confessions for today. We got some more classic country coming your way. We also got another hour of classic music coming. I already said that. I said the same thing twice. Anyways, we have another hour of this. I hope you stay around. Keep it tuned right here. 94.7 WBIO. Right now is Terry Clark. Girls Lie Too. And that's what I've been saying this whole time. Girls Lie Too. It's just not the men. Okay? Keep it tuned right here.

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A service.

It's time for the Front Porch shout out, and we got some special birthdays to celebrate around the big old. Very happy birthday to Larry Wojo. I'm just going to call you Larry Wojo, bud. Good buddy of mine. Hope you have a fantastic day, and thanks for everything you do for our family, for your family, for the church. Also, a big happy birthday to Chuck Stinnett. We hope the day is filled with family, friends, and plenty of birthday cake, because I know you love your cake there. And also a happy birthday to Caden Biesecker, one of my daughters, Addison's, one of her good friends. We hope you have an awesome day and a great year ahead. Our celebrity birthdays today include Paul McCartney, Isabella Rossellini, I didn't say that right, Blake Shelton also. Tip of the hat to you, Blake, if you're listening. And to everyone else celebrating a birthday today around Owensboro, happy birthday from all of us here at the Country Roots Morning Show. We hope your day is filled with laughter, great memories, and the people you love. From our porch to yours, we're born country, rooted in tradition. Have a great Thursday, Owensboro. Hey, we got some more classic country heading your way. You do not want to miss this, I promise you. Keep it tuned right here to 94.7 WBIO. We got a little Dolly Parton 9 to 5. Take it away, Dolly.

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Hank Williams Jr., Dixie on my mind right here on the Country Roots Morning Show. Hey, just wanted to let you know the Country Roots Power Hour today is from 2 p.m. to 3 p.m. is 60 minutes. That's it. Nothing but the heaters from the 80s, the 90s, the early 2000s, the songs you know every word to, the songs that take you right back to high school, or that first truck, or the first date. That's this afternoon, only on 94.7 WBIO. Right now, we got some more classic country. We got some Shania Twain, Honey, I'm Home. Keep it tuned right here to 94.7 WBIO.

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That's Travis Tritt. Take it easy right here on the Country Roots Morning Show. You know, life gets busy. Work gets hectic. The to-do list never seems to get any shorter, but don't let being busy keep you from being present. Take a few minutes today to call your parents, tell your spouse you appreciate them, throw a ball with your kids, sit on the porch tonight, watch the sunset. Those little moments don't seem important while they're happening until one day they become memories you treasure the most. Life moves fast. Don't miss it. God bless you. Have a great Thursday, and remember, you're born country, rooted in tradition. And we'll see you back here tomorrow morning at 6 a.m. With some more classic country to jam out to, vibe out to. I appreciate y'all listening. Big shout out to American Legion for making this all possible. Coming up, we got Josh Turner, Would You Go With Me? Right here on the Country Roots Morning Show, 94.7 WBIO.

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1: Good morning, I'm Jeff Alley on the Cromwell Ag Radio Network at the Chicago Board of Trade this morning. We've got weakness across the board. Corn, wheat, soybean futures are all three down. The corn market is 4 to 5 and a quarter lower. Soybeans are 5 and 3 quarters to 10 cents a bushel lower. The wheat market from 2.5 to 8 cents a bushel down. In the soy product trade, we have been southbound all week, and we certainly are again this morning. Soybean oil, as we have seen crude oil prices fall, has fallen precipitously every day this week. Bean oil has been down, and this morning we're $2.05 to $2.74 lower. Soybean meal also under pressure from $2.60 to $4.30 lower. Rice is higher. Cotton is lower. Live cattle futures are down this morning. The October off 87 cents at 240.97. Feeders October down 70 cents at 362.15. Lean hogs October at 37 cents lower at 80.90/100. July corn down 4 3/4, 416 1/4. The December down 5 1/4 at 443.5. July soybeans down 9 1/2 at 1122.5 a bushel. November down 7 1/2. At 1141 3/4. Wheat futures, the July trade is off 8 cents at 605. I'm Jeff Nally.
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3: Showers, a few thunderstorms early across Western Kentucky. Can't rule out a few severe thunderstorms, and then some scattered showers and storms during the afternoon. In between, skies becoming partly sunny, highs at 85. Clearing skies tonight, cooler, lows dip to 62. Mostly sunny, low afternoon humidity on Friday, highs at 84. Partly cloudy on Friday night, lows dip to 63. Saturday, mostly sunny, warm, highs in the mid-80s. I'm 14, First Alert, meteorologist Byron Douglas.
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0: Every time I hear that song, brings a tear to my eye for sure and just twists my heart around. More Than a Name on a Wall, one of the finest I could ever play for you. Statler Brothers helping us out with that one. Understand the time capsule created for the 250th anniversary of America? Well, it's ready to be buried July the 4th. That'll be here before you know it. It's a 900-pound stainless steel capsule. It's been sealed shut. And they've got contributions from three branches of the federal government, all 50 states included right there too, as well as Washington, D.C., and five U.S. territories as well. And I understand that many states sent printed material like letters, postcards, and poems, and some sent coins, pens, artwork, and some other unique items as well, like a diamond from Arkansas and a whalebone from Maine. Boy. Years ago, I did some diamond hunting right there in Murfreesboro, Arkansas, and at the Crater of Diamonds State Park, and that was a treat in itself. But a lot of things going into that capsule, going to be buried, and they'll dig it up many, many moons from now, that's for sure. But that's going to be buried on July the 4th.
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0: don't go that direction. That's a big old offer right there from Steve Horner, and you can dream of me. Ain't nothing wrong with that at all. Good old song right here, and I think it's a win-win situation. Heads Carolina, tails California. 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
1: I'm Jeff Daly on the Cromwell Ag Radio Network. Stocks started stronger on Wall Street, taking back some of their losses from the day before, on track to notch weekly gains. The S&P 500 up 0.8%, the Dow Jones Industrial Average up 0.5%, the NASDAQ Composite up 0.8%. Every major index on track for weekly gains. U.S. markets are closed tomorrow for Juneteenth. The gains are helping to erase much of the losses from the day earlier that were driven by anticipation that the Fed Reserve would likely raise interest rates this year in an effort to fight inflation. Bond yields pulling back, that along with falling oil prices, was relieving much of the pressure on stocks. The gains broad and being led by technology stocks. Intel surging over 7% after President Trump announced that the semiconductor giant would make chips for Apple in the U.S. Other big semiconductor companies gaining ground. NVIDIA lost 1.5%. Micron surging 6%. At the Chicago Board of Trade, this market has been under pressure. The deal has been signed between the U.S. and Iran. It is at least hoped that this deal will open the Strait of Hormuz and that this deal will provide an easing of crude oil prices. We're seeing a significant drop in soybean oil this morning, over $2 down. I'm Jeff Nelly.
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1: From the Cromwell Weather Center, I'm Jeff Daly. Partly sunny sky today with a 50-50 chance of showers and thunderstorms. Look for a high of 84. Tonight, just a slight chance of rain in the evening. Otherwise, partly cloudy, the low 63. Sunny for tomorrow, Juneteenth, with a high 82. Tomorrow night, partly cloudy and down to 63. Saturday, sunny, 85. Partly cloudy Saturday night, 66. Sunday and Monday looks like showers across the region.
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Right, a fine way to keep rolling right along for sure. And Tim McGraw with his sweetheart Faith Hill helping each other out right here with this one. And I hope you have this kind of love too. It's your love.

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2: Reporting for Cromwell Media News, I'm Rob Nichols. Owensboro commissioners are moving forward with plans to rezone the nearly 122-acre Massey property on the city's west side for light industrial use. Tuesday's meeting included the first reading to change the land from rural agricultural to I-1 after a previous push for heavier I-2 industrial zoning failed. Mayor Pro Tem Bob Glenn says the move is needed so the city can use the land as intended, especially with Mid-America Air Park nearly full. Some residents voice fears out of a possible AI data center, but officials say that is not planned, and a county moratorium blocks such construction. A third arrest warrant remains active for former Kentucky Governor Matt Bevin. This week, a Jefferson County judge refused to lift the warrant after Bevin missed a deadline to produce financial documents. In reference to a lawsuit filed by his adoptive son, that lawsuit claims Bevin's son was abandoned and his old child support. Attorneys for Bevin have not yet said whether he plans to surrender to police as he faces 60-day in jail and a $500 fine for missing the deadlines. Evansville is launching a new anti-idling sign campaign at city properties this summer. The Board of Park Commissioners approved the effort Wednesday following a 2024 student design contest hosted by the Evansville Climate Collaborative. Signs will begin going up this month at locations including Swander Ice Arena, Deaconess Aquatic Center, parks, and pools. I'm Rob Nichols.
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6: From the Cromwell Weather Center, I'm Jeff Daly. Partly sunny sky today with a 50-50 chance of showers and thunderstorms. Look for a high of 84. Tonight, just a slight chance of rain in the evening. Otherwise, partly cloudy, low 63. Sunny for tomorrow, Juneteenth, with a high 82. Tomorrow night, partly cloudy and down to 63. Saturday, sunny, 85. Partly cloudy Saturday night, 66. Sunday and Monday looks like showers across the region.
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0: Ain't that the truth right there? I'd agree with that 100%. Get out there and enjoy it as you're going through life. Life's a dance. And hope you have a fine partner dancing with, too. John Michael Montgomery doing the honors. And back to it. Little questions was asked. If everybody had to wear a warning label, what would yours be? Well, some of the interesting responses came in. Somebody said, be ready to talk. I love it. Another mentioned right here, I'm currently uncomfortable. Please end the conversation and walk away. I've been a few situations like that in my life as well. Somebody else mentioned their label, contents under pressure. Another, fragile. How about this one? Handle with care and out of order. And the final one right here, warning, doesn't play well with others. At least they're being honest.
1: Man, I love this place. I've been surfing here since I was a kid. Now, seeing my grandson out on the water, it means everything to me. Watching him and taking in the blue waves, the sea breeze, the blurry horizon.
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3: I'm Jeff Nally on the Cromwell Ag Radio Network. At the Chicago Board of Trade today, we are looking at a negative market. Corn futures are 5 cents to 7 cents a bushel down. The soybean trade is between 7 and 9 cents a bushel lower. The wheat market between 2 cents and 10 cents a bushel down. This market is looking at a 60-day window, perhaps, where oil is going to flow more freely, fertilizer supplies more freely, and it'll take longer than 60 days to get this thing anywhere near back to normal. But at least it looks as though instead of an escalation, there may be some resolution. Soybean oil prices continue to fall, $1.60 to over $2 lower. Soybean meal also down between $2.90 and $4.20. Rice futures are higher and cotton futures are lower. Live cattle trading today in the October off 85 cents at 241. October feeders down 62 cents higher, 363.47. October lean hogs down 32 cents at 80.95. July corn down 4 3/4, 416 1/4. The September down 5 1/2 at 424 a bushel. July soybeans down 8 1/4 at 1123 3/4. November 1142 1/2, down 6 3/4. The September wheat market is off a dime at 611 1/4 a bushel. I'm Jeff Nally.
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0: 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I love them, every one. That was T.G. 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

0: my all-time favorite by that gentleman right there. Boy, that just grips my heart, twists it around, and squeezes all the blood out of it. There you go, Ships That Don't Come In. What a powerful tune right there from Joe Diffie. In a moment or two, going to get back to the country hits you want. Big old part of that with Keith Woodley, and I'm no stranger to the rain right around the corner.
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George Strait, Conway and Loretta, Dolly Parton, and Randy Travis. 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

0: Heading that direction right there, and proud of that fact too. Gone Country, pretty much everybody seems like in the song. They go with Alan Jackson, and back to it in a little bit, Redneck Girl with Bellamy Brothers, David and Howard. Doing the honors in a moment or two, and soon to follow, the Judds, Naomi and Y, right around the bend.
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1: Good afternoon. I'm Jeff Nally on the Cromwell Ag Radio Network. A look at closing farm prices for today and, quite frankly, for the week. Tomorrow is the Juneteenth holiday. The financials are closed tomorrow and the commodity market is closed as well. So this was an end of the week in front of a three-day break in commodity trading amid some still tense geopolitical events and at the same time questions about weather and overall productivity. We settled lower. 3 cents to 5 3/4 down in corn. Soybeans, 6 cents to 9 1/4 cents down in the wheat market, between 2.5 and 7 1/4 cents lower. Soybean oil on the day from $1.30 to $1.85 down. Soybean meal, $2.80 to $3.70 lower. Rice was higher. Cotton was lower. Your live cattle market, October, $1.87 down at $239.97. Feeder cattle, October, down $1.10 at $361.75. And lean hogs in the October gained a nickel at $81.32/100. July corn today down 3.5, 417.5. December down 4 3/4 at 444 a bushel. July soybeans lose 9 1/4, 1122 3/4. The September down 8 at 1128.5. November down 6.5 at 1142 3/4. July wheat drops 7, 605 3/4. I'm Jeff Nally.
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1: From the Cromwell Weather Center, I'm Jeff Daly. Partly sunny sky today with a 50-50 chance of showers and thunderstorms. Look for a high of 84. Tonight, just a slight chance of rain in the evening. Otherwise, partly cloudy, a low 63. Sunny for tomorrow, Juneteenth, with a high 82. Tomorrow night, partly cloudy and down to 63. Saturday, sunny, 85. Partly cloudy Saturday night, 66. Sunday and Monday looks like showers across the region.
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love Alan Jackson. 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They keep this thing moving right now. Well, coming up, we got Joe Diffie. A little honky-tonk attitude. Don't you change that dial. Do not change it. 94.7. You're right where you need to be. I'm telling you.

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from the country, Tracy Byrd, written by Owensboro's own Marty Brown, Maceo's own Marty Brown. Coming up, we got Shania Twain, If You're Not In It For Love. That's what I say, Shania. Country's power hour. If you're not in it for love, get out of here. I'm kidding. Stay. 94.7 WBIU.

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easy down the road. Old Dirks Bentley on the Country Roots Power Hour. Coming up, we got John Michael Montgomery, Life's a Dance, and that's what it is. It's a dance. You got to learn how to dance it. 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

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Country Roots Power Hour. Listen, we got the Queen of Country coming up next. We got Reba with Fancy. Hey, this is going to do it for the Power Hour. Rob Nichols is going to take the playlist and take it to the country club. Keep it tuned right here.

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1: Good afternoon. I'm Jeff Nally on the Cromwell Ag Radio Network. A look at closing farm prices for today and, quite frankly, for the week. Tomorrow is the Juneteenth holiday. The financials are closed tomorrow and the commodity market is closed as well. So this was an end of the week in front of a three-day break in commodity trading amid some still tense geopolitical events and at the same time questions about weather and overall productivity. We settled lower. 3 cents to 5 3/4 down in corn, soybeans 6 cents to 9 1/4 cents down in the wheat market between 2.5 and 7 1/4 cents lower. Soybean oil on the day from $1.30 to $1.85 down. Soybean meal $2.80 to $3.70 lower. Rice was higher, cotton was lower. Your live cattle market, October, $1.87 down at $239.97. Feeder cattle, October, down $1.10 at $361.75. And lean hogs in the October gained a nickel at $81.32/100. July corn today down 3.5, 417.5. December down 4 3/4 at 444 a bushel. July soybeans lose 9 1/4, 1122 3/4. The September down 8 at 1128.5. November down 6.5 at 1142 3/4. July wheat drops 7, 605 3/4. I'm Jeff Nally.
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1: From the Cromwell Weather Center, I'm Jeff Daly. Partly sunny sky today with a 50-50 chance of showers and thunderstorms. Look for a high of 84. Tonight, just a slight chance of rain in the evening. Otherwise, partly cloudy, a low 63. Sunny for tomorrow, Juneteenth, with a high 82. Tomorrow night, partly cloudy and down to 63. Saturday, sunny, 85. Partly cloudy Saturday night, 66. Sunday and Monday looks like showers across the region.
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104.7 WPIO Classic Country with Dolly. I'm Rob Nichols on the Thursday edition of the Country Club, brought to you by Cabinet Doors and More in Fordsville. Time for our first twin spin for the day. Johnny Lee, 94.

0: also at 92.1, 97.9, WKCM. Johnny Lee. Yeah, kind of a commentary on the state of country music in the early 80s. So Rick Nelson did a version of that song earlier on, talking about a bad experience he had at Madison Square Garden, where people he thought were booing him off the stage because of his change in dress and change in musical style. Johnny Lee, along the same vein, was talking about how music had changed in country, how some of the fans didn't like it. Yeah. Rob here with you back on the Country Club. That's our twin spin for this hour at 3:33 at Chagall Niehaus time. 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Partly cloudy tonight, low of 63. Sunny tomorrow, 82. Tomorrow night, partly cloudy, a low of 63. Mostly sunny on Saturday, a high of 84. Sunday, partly sunny, a chance of a shower or thunderstorm, and a high of 85. I'm Rob Nichols on the Cabinet Doors and More Country Club from the Moonlight Barbecue Studio. 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

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George Strait, Conway and Loretta, Dolly Parton, and Randy Travis. 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

94.7 WBIO. Classic country. Rob Nichols on the Country Club getting you through a Thursday. Head up toward news time here at 4 o'clock. Right now, Toby's debut single, Should Have Been a Cowboy, 94.7 WBIO.

0: Jones, it sounds like, there from Merle Haggard. Rob here with you on the Country Club, brought to you by Cabinet Doors and More. Here at 3:48, that is our Gail Niehaus time. 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
3: Reporting for Cromwell Media News, I'm Rob Nichols. Owensboro commissioners moving forward with plans to rezone the nearly 122-acre Massey property on the city's west side for light industrial use. Tuesday's meeting included the first reading to change the land from rural agricultural to I-1 after a previous push for heavier I-2 industrial zoning failed. Mayor Pro Tem Bob Glenn says the move is needed so the city can use the land as intended, especially with Mid-America Air Park nearly full. Some residents voice fears out of a possible AI data center, but officials say that is not planned, and a county moratorium blocks such construction. A third arrest warrant remains active for former Kentucky Governor Matt Bevin. This week, a Jefferson County judge refused to lift the warrant after Bevin missed the deadline to produce financial documents. In reference to a lawsuit filed by his adoptive son, that lawsuit claims Bevin's son was abandoned in his old child support. Attorneys for Bevin have not yet said whether he plans to surrender to police as he faces 60 days in jail and a $500 fine for missing the deadlines. Evansville is launching a new anti-idling sign campaign at city properties this summer. The Board of Park Commissioners approved the effort Wednesday following a 2024 student design contest hosted by the Evansville Climate Collaborative. Signs will begin going up this month at locations including Swander Ice Arena, Deaconess Aquatic Center, parks, and pools. I'm Rob Nichols.
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7: Overnight, a 20% chance of rain before 11 p.m., then clearing skies with a low of 62. For Juneteenth, mostly sunny with a high of 83. Saturday, partly cloudy with a high of 86 and a 10% chance of a stray shower. Father's Day, increasing clouds with a high of 84 and a 70% chance of rain. I'm meteorologist Arden Gregory with your 14 First Alert forecast.
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Good afternoon, Rob on the Country Club. 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

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Getting you through the country club, a guy that ruled the late 80s, early 90s, Hal Ketchum. Hearts are going to roll, 94.7 WVIO.

0: 97 WVIO, your home for classic country. I'll catch them. I'm Rob Nichols on the Country Club here at 416. 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One of these events is the 5th annual Groovin' on the Green, happening September 5th, 5 p.m. They're at the Owensboro Convention Center front lawn. They're on 2nd Street. John B. gonna be the headliner. You got smooth jazz from Jerry Smoot and Southern Soul and Blues from Big Mel. It's gonna be happening. It's a free concert, rain or shine. Again, Groovin' on the Green, September 5th at the Owensboro Convention Center. 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

0: 94.7 WBIO, also 92.1, 97.9 WKCM. Randy Travis and our twin spin for the hour. Where that came from, a little power of AI technology helped Randy Travis continue to sing with that brand new single that came out last year. 434, that is our Gail Niehaus time. 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We check out our WBIO weather. Partly cloudy tonight, low around 63. Sunny tomorrow, 82. Tomorrow night, partly cloudy, low 63. Mostly sunny on Saturday, a high of 84. 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

0: 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Time now for a look at this day in country music history. Looking back at the 18th day of June, see what happened on today's date in history. 1955, Farron Young's signature hit, Live Fast, Love Hard, and Die Young, peaked at number one on the Billboard Country Chart. Song idea came to Joe Allison while watching a gangster movie starring John Derrick. Allison explained, all through the picture he said, I want to die young and leave a good-looking corpse. Well, 1969, Glen Campbell was at number one on the Billboard Country Album Chart with Galveston. Singer's 13th studio album spent 11 weeks at number one, 26 weeks on the chart. It features session drummer Hal Blaine, who's played on 50 number one hits. He worked with numerous star artists, including Elvis Presley, John Denver, The Ronettes, Simon & Garfunkel, and many more. 1976, born on this day in Ada, Oklahoma, was Blake Shelton, country music artist. He made his debut in 2001 with the single Austin, released from his self-titled debut album, which went to spend 5 weeks at number one on the Billboard chart. And in 1984, Rhinestone, starring Dolly Parton and Sylvester Stallone, premiered at Nashville's Roy Acuff Theater. The Dolly Parton-composed soundtrack produced two top 10 country singles, God Won't Get You and the chart-topping Tennessee Homesick Blues. Parton stated in her memoirs, My Life and Other Unfinished Business, she regards that soundtrack some of her best work. That's a look at this day in country music history here at the Country Club. We are at 94.7 WBIO.
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2: Reporting for Cromwell Media News, I'm Rob Nichols. Owensboro commissioners moving forward with plans to rezone the nearly 122-acre Massey property on the city's west side for light industrial use. Tuesday's meeting included the first reading to change the land from rural agricultural to I-1 after a previous push for heavier I-2 industrial zoning failed. Mayor Pro Tem Bob Glenn says the move is needed so the city can use the land as intended, especially with Mid-America Air Park nearly full. Some residents voice fears out of a possible AI data center, but officials say that is not planned, and a county moratorium blocks such construction. A third arrest warrant remains active for former Kentucky Governor Matt Bevin. This week, a Jefferson County judge refused to lift the warrant after Bevin missed a deadline to produce financial documents. In reference to a lawsuit filed by his adoptive son, that lawsuit claims Bevin's son was abandoned in his old child support. Attorneys for Bevin have not yet said whether he plans to surrender to police as he faces 60 days in jail and a $500 fine for missing the deadlines. Evansville is launching a new anti-idling sign campaign at city properties this summer. The Board of Park Commissioners approved the effort Wednesday following a 2024 student design contest hosted by the Evansville Climate Collaborative. Signs will begin going up this month at locations including Swander Ice Arena, Deaconess Aquatic Center, parks, and pools. I'm Rob Nichols.
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6: Overnight, a 20% chance of rain before 11 p.m., then clearing skies with a low of 62. For Juneteenth, mostly sunny with a high of 83. Saturday, partly cloudy with a high of 86 and a 10% chance of a stray shower. Father's Day, increasing clouds with a high of 84 and a 70% chance of rain. I'm meteorologist Arden Gregory with your 14 First Alert forecast.
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We'll look at our WBIO weather. Partly cloudy overnight tonight, low 63. Tomorrow, sunny, a high of 82. Friday night, partly cloudy, a low 63. Mostly sunny on Saturday, a high of 84. Partly sunny on

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VIO still a movie that every time it's on, if I find it, I'm going to watch it, no matter how many times I've seen it. Smokey and the Bandit, yep. Jerry Reed played Snowman on that movie. Rob here with you back on the Country Club with Tim McGraw, 94.7 WVIO.

0: classic country, kind of jazzed it up. Rocky Top there from the Osborne Brothers. Rob here with you back on the Country Club at 5:47. That is our Geldy House time. Solutions Real Estate Group coming up here at 6 o'clock. One more look at our WBIO local news, see what's going on around here. Also, a look at our WBIO weather on the way, too. All that, another hour of the Country Club coming up. We are 94.7 WBIO.
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3: Reporting for Cromwell Media News, I'm Rob Nichols. Owensboro commissioners are moving forward with plans to rezone the nearly 122-acre Massey property on the city's west side for light industrial use. Tuesday's meeting included the first reading to change the land from rural agricultural to I-1 after a previous push for heavier I-2 industrial zoning failed. Mayor Pro Tem Bob Glenn says the move is needed so the city can use the land as intended, especially with Mid-America Air Park nearly full. Some residents fears out of a possible AI data center, but officials say that is not planned, and a county moratorium blocks such construction. A third arrest warrant remains active for former Kentucky Governor Matt Bevin. This week, a Jefferson County judge refused to lift the warrant after Bevin missed a deadline to produce financial documents. In reference to a lawsuit filed by his adoptive son, that lawsuit claims Bevin's son was abandoned in his old child support. Attorneys for Bevin have not yet said whether he plans to surrender to police as he faces 60 days in jail and a $500 fine for missing the deadlines. Evansville is launching a new anti-idling sign campaign at city properties this summer. The Board of Park Commissioners approved the effort Wednesday following a 2024 student design contest hosted by the Evansville Climate Collaborative. Signs will begin going up this month at locations including Swander Ice Arena, Deaconess Aquatic Center, parks, and pools. I'm Rob Nichols.
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7: Overnight, a 20% chance of rain before 11 p.m., then clearing skies with a low of 62. For Juneteenth, mostly sunny with a high of 83. Saturday, partly cloudy with a high of 86 and a 10% chance of a stray shower. Father's Day, increasing clouds with a high of 84 and a 70% chance of rain. I'm meteorologist Arden Gregory with your 14 First Alert forecast.
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It's going to be part of a movie, as I recall, and the producers said, well, Leanne Rimes is too darn young. 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And so in comes Trisha. How do I live? Rob here with you back on the Country Club at 617. 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

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George Strait, Conway and Loretta, Dolly Parton, and Randy Travis. 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

94.7 WBIO Classic Country with Rob Nichols on the Country Club. Getting you through a Thursday. 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

0: 100.7 WBIO, also 92.1, 97.9 WKCM, two in a row from Alan Jackson. Our final twin spin of the day here at 6:34. That is our Gail Niehaus time. 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Look at our WBIO weather from our friends at 14 News. Partly cloudy overnight tonight, low of 63. Sunny tomorrow, high of 82. Partly cloudy on Friday night, low 63. Then mostly sunny on Saturday and a high of 84. I'm Rob Nichols on the Cabinet Doors and More Country Club. 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

0: classic country, Blackhawk. I'm Rob Nichols on the Country Club here on your Thursday. Coming up on 6:47, that is our Gailney House Time, Solutions Real Estate Group. 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